0: AC/DC Shoot the Thrill kicking off a Tuesday night of Steve Gorman Rocks, kicking off the month of September, or April as we call it around here.
1: Ooh, yes.
0: September.
1: Yes, baby. Oh, yeah. Every September, it is all Zeppelin. That's what it's all about. That's what life's all about.
0: Well, it's not all Zeppelin. I mean, we're not playing 5 hours of Zeppelin the whole month. We're just going to focus a little more than usual.
1: Why not? 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
1: Yes, absolutely.
0: Okay, great.
1: 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I'm Alice Cooper, and you're listening to Steve Gorman Rocks. 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
0: That was perfect.
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0: Don Henley with the Boys of Summer on Steve Gorman Rocks September 1st, the first day of September. Lots of Led Zeppelin to put into your ear holes tonight and all month long. The song we just heard, The Boys of Summer, kind of bittersweet on September 1st. In my mind, September 1st means fall, autumn. I know it's not literally technically the fall yet, and I know it's still really hot in most of the country, but September means football, it means leaves turning, it means fall. So the Boys of Summer, clearly a little bittersweet. A song that Don Henley famously wrote with Mike Campbell from Tom Petty and the Heartbreakers. Mike Campbell played the chords. He wrote the song, music-wise anyway, for Tom and said, hey man, what do you think? Tom didn't really hear anything special or didn't have any special response. And so he said, oh, you can keep it. Do something else with it. Mike Campbell went right to Don Henley, who heard it and said, oh, I got a great idea. Every song has its own origin story. The Eagles famously wrote the song Heartache Tonight with Bob Seger on a phone call, singing the verse over the phone. Bob Seger from Detroit, Glenn Frey in L.A. Seger heard the verse over the phone and then responded with the chorus. You just never know where a song's going to come from. But the great writers and Don Henley, Mike Campbell, and Bob Seger are all on that list. When they hear the genius moment, when they get the inspiration, when the muse starts to sing, they don't argue it. They get out of the way and great songs follow.
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25: 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This is Steve Gorman Rocks.

0: Under Pressure on Steve Gorman rocks Queen with David Bowie. Just getting together for a few days and making magic. The second Van Halen album served notice to the world that that was not a one-hit wonder. It was not a flash in the pan. This band is here to stay. Here's Beautiful Girls.
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0: This is a public announcement. Steve Gorman Rocks has declared that September is now Zaptember. With a Z. To celebrate, we're giving you what you want. A whole lot of Zeppelin. Here's your host, Steve Gorman.
1: Oh, September, every year I get excited. We play Led Zeppelin on this show every night anyway, but I love having a whole month to really spend with Led Zeppelin, talk about Led Zeppelin, think about Led Zeppelin, rock out to Led Zeppelin. Great band. Led Zeppelin IV was released in 1971. It took 3 years for the band to prove that, yes, we're the baddest band in the world. John Paul Jones, the bassist, loved the Fleetwood Mac song, Oh Well, the starts and the stops and the iconic riff. And he was thinking of that song, and he was inspired to write this next song. Now, John Bonham's incredible time signature changes, Jimmy Page's guitar solo, all of it's magical. But the steak on the plate is the riff. Nice work, John Paul Jones. This is Black Dog.
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0: It's time for Questionable Wisdom on Steve Gorman Rocks. 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
1: Listening on Rock 97.7 in South Bend, we have Kyle who needs some advice. Now, Kyle just started dating a new girl who does not know how to train her dog. Okay, so when she brings the dog over, it pees everywhere and chews on his shoes. Now, Kyle really likes the girl. He can't stand the way she's raising her dog. Steve, what should he do?
2: Well, Kyle, it's a real simple one. Never call this person again. It's over. A dog owner who can't, or even worse, won't train their dog is not someone you should ever be in a relationship with. I'll tell you why. They're a child. The dog is all about them.
3: I got it because he's so cute.
2: No. Then take a picture that's cute and send it to your friends. But when you have a living animal in your house, it is a responsibility to keep that animal from harming itself. And there are, and I'm counting right now. Hang on, I'm looking at a website. Okay, yeah. There's 9 billion books out there that tell you how to do it.
1: Yeah, but maybe he doesn't have to just dump her. He could actually help her maybe and help train this dog. Like, he doesn't have to kick her to the curb if he really likes her, you know?
2: Maybe, April, you're right. Maybe somewhere in the middle, there's a fine solution. But I personally am not here for that. If you... Well, actually, does he say that she's really hot or not?
1: Does that have anything to do with it?
2: Maybe. Maybe it does. I'm just saying. Maybe I shouldn't go with this all or nothing approach all the time.
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4: Sometimes you just gotta be honest. Like Dio was when he took Ozzy Osbourne's spot in Black Sabbath in 79.
5: There is no more Black Sabbath without Ozzy Osbourne in it. I find the man to be stupid, totally devoid of intelligence, an animal. I doubt very much that Ozzy could carry a tune if you put a radio in a suitcase and gave it to him in his hand.
4: Okay, Dio, maybe not that honest. This is Steve Gorman

0: Pink Floyd, Another Brick in the Wall, Part 2 on Steve Gorman Rocks. A couple things jump out about that song right away when it was released. First of all, the four on the floor beat, the disco beat, as it was called at the time. Just that straight doot-cha-doot-cha-doot-cha. Suddenly, people were dancing to a Pink Floyd song. It's true. That song was played in dance clubs all over the world. And then secondly, the children singing, the school children from an elementary school in London, recorded and added to the track. My former band, the Black Crowes, on our sixth album, Lions, the opening song, Midnight from the Inside Out, we did the same thing. Walked right across the street, set up a mic, and recorded a bunch of kids playing on their playground for the middle section. Hey, man, when something works for Pink Floyd, you might as well try to do it yourself.
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1: It's time for a Wait, That's True? Fact, brought to you by Steve Gorman Rocks. Gene Simmons' tongue is insured for $1 million.
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0: Joan Jett and the Blackhearts. I hate myself for loving you. April Rose, Steve Gorman. Sports.
1: Sports, oh yeah.
0: Is coming up in just a few minutes. A little later this hour, today in rock music history. But right now, it is time for the band from Kansas. April, have you ever been to Kansas?
1: Don't remind me. I moved here 3 years ago.
0: Oh, that's right. Here's the point of no return.
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2: Steve Gorman Sports. Looking ahead at the NFL season, let's talk about the AFC East. The Buffalo Bills, is this their year? I mean, come on, what's it going to take? Josh Allen, go ahead, call him the best quarterback in the league. I'm not going to argue that point. This is a team that every year for the last 6 years, it's like, is this the year? Is this the year? And now here it is yet again. Now, they do have a new coach. Sean McDermott was finally relieved after going 98-50 in 9 years. But he never seemed to be able to figure out how to slow down an opposing offense in the playoffs. And yes, this is a reasonable Super Bowl pick, but I don't think they're going to break through this year. I just don't think with the first year new coach, it's going to happen. What about the Patriots? Incredible luck to get Drake May. Here they come again. Now you got A.J. Brown and Romeo Doubs. Will Vrabel's offseason drama get in the way of his ability to coach? Not a chance. He's an old school dude. They're a playoff team. Are they a Super Bowl team? Nope. Good, not great. The New York Jets, nothing to talk about. It's the Jets. They would have to literally win a Lombardi trophy before I ever take them seriously. And the Miami Dolphins, on their way

0: to a top pick in the draft. If they win five games this year, it will be a miracle. Buffalo, really good team. New England, pretty good team. And then two absolute scrubs. Or, as they say in the AFC East, business as usual.
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25: Steve Gorman rocks, yeah. Bigfoot. I saw him. He's here in the woods of Michigan. Oh, by the way, it's Gonzo from Saginaw, Michigan.
24: Thanks for the info, Gonzo. This is Steve Gorman Rocks.

0: Bachman Turner Overdrive, taking care of business on Steve Gorman Rocks. Paul McCartney was asked to write a theme song for a James Bond film in 1973, and he did just that. And in fact, he wrote the greatest Bond theme song ever, Live and Let Die.
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1: Steve Gorman Rocks has declared that September is now Zeptember.
0: With a Z. To celebrate, we're giving you what you want. A whole lot of Zeppelin. Here's your host, Steve Gorman.
2: It is the month of September, and oh, goodness gracious, how excited am I? My favorite rock band of all time. And, you know, the members of Led Zeppelin had a favorite Led Zeppelin song of all time. All four members, at one time or another, were asked, what's the greatest Led Zeppelin song? And they had consensus. They all said Kashmir. And I don't think there's a fair argument to be made. There's something so emotionally jarring. It's this relentless dirge, the tension in the track. It's so heavy, and it never speeds up. You feel like it's getting faster and more intense. It just sits there, waiting to explode, but never does. And then floating above it like a feather, Robert Plant's incredibly lilting vocal. It's just all of the elements that make Led Zeppelin special in one single 8-minute burst of brilliance. Here's Kashmir.
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0: mystery on Steve Gorman Rocks. 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
1: It's September 1st, April Rose. Why don't we look back with a quick music history lesson?
2: Oh, yeah. Let's go.
1: On this day in 1980, Fleetwood Mac played the Hollywood Bowl. It was the final show of a tour. And from the stage, Lindsey Buckingham said on the microphone to a stunned audience, "This is our last show for a long time."
2: Why would she do that?
1: That's just Lindsey being Lindsey. I'm sure the rest of the band found that to be kind of interesting, too, because they're all like, what the hell are you talking about, dude? On this day in 1983, Mick Jones, the lead guitarist of The Clash, was fired by the other three members. They said he had drifted apart from the original idea of the group.
2: That would be so hard, because I could see, like, for a long time, them kind of ganging up on you and trying to, you know, separate you and push you out, right?
1: I guess so. I think that's just a really nice way of saying we just can't stand this guy anymore. On this day in 1967, the four members of the Beatles got together at Paul McCartney's house to discuss, what do we do next? This was a few days after the death of their manager, Brian Epstein. The band had a plan to go to India, but they said, you know what, let's postpone that and let's go ahead and start this next movie idea we have, which was called Magical Mystery Tour. And for the first time ever, critics had a reason to pan the Beatles. The movie was terrible. And the Beatles really, really, for the first time ever, had to face the fact that maybe they weren't perfect.
2: Ooh, and then realized that they actually were.
1: Yeah, that's funny how that comes back around in time.
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0: Deep Purple with Smoke on the Water on Steve Gorman Rocks. When you have a riff like that, when you have a track like that, I think you could pretty much put any lyrics over the top of it. Ian Gillan could have written anything and sung it over that song, and it would have made sense. As it turned out, the lyrics, really no mystery, no surprise. He's describing a real night when the band saw smoke coming across water. The band was in Montreux, Switzerland, and they were going to see a Frank Zappa concert. And during the show, somebody set the place on fire by shooting off a flare gun. Deep Purple left the venue along with the rest of the crowd because a fire started. And they watched as clouds of black smoke covered over Lake Geneva. It was that simple. Roger Glover, the bass player, said, "Hey, we should have a song called Smoke on the Water." And the rest was history.
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1: 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Just don't. 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

0: Honky Tonk Woman on Steve Gorman Rock. Steve, what is a honky tonk? Like, that's like an old school term, right? Like, for like a brothel? Like what are we talking about here?
1: No, it's not a brothel. It's a place where they play country and western music. It's like a saloon, you know, an old honky tonk.
0: Wait, my whole life I've been thinking it's like some sort of house of ill repute on some sort of level, and it's not?
1: Well, I'm sure that there are a handful of honky tonks over the world who've had back rooms for certain nefarious activities, but the term honky tonk generally does not equate a brothel. No, it does not.
0: I'm very disappointed.
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0: Fact brought to you by Steve Gorman Rocks. Freddie Mercury once dressed Princess Diana up as a man and took her to a gay bar so she could have a normal night out without being recognized. Yes, that's true. And this is Steve Gorman Rocks.
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0: in his 70s, and then his grandson's probably in his 50s or 40s. The three of them went together. Here's the thing. Jimmy Hernandez is a World War II veteran. And so when I heard this, I thought, oh, he must have been a paratrooper. Nope. Never, ever jumped out of a plane until last year when he was 100 years old. Now he did it on his 101st birthday and says, I'm going to be here for number 102 as well. Jimmy, brother, well done, my man. Tip of the cap. High five. You are a badass.
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AC/DC with TNT on Steve Gorman Rocks. Speaking of TNT, speaking of high voltage, I want to tell you a story about a guy named Jimmy Hernandez. 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
15: Yeah, whatever. Steve's a rock star. He's played with Aerosmith, AC/DC, Metallica, blah, blah, blah, boring.
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0: Guns N' Roses with Patience from the GNR Lies EP. We are celebrating September all month. Another banger coming up after this from Head East. Never been any reason.
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0: This is a public announcement. Steve Gorman Rocks has declared that September is now Zeptember. With a Z. To celebrate, we're giving you what you want. A whole lot of Zeppelin. Here's your host, Steve Gorman.
1: Led Zeppelin 3 was released in 1970. Two albums in 1969, a third in 1970, and the game was over. Led Zeppelin really established that we're better than everybody. We're going in more directions. Led Zeppelin 3, acoustic music, folk music, a total left turn from the first two albums. But the album did start off with a very familiar banger. Led Zeppelin still had plenty left in the tank for what people loved about the first two records. The kickoff to Led Zeppelin 3 right here, Immigrant Song.
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0: Led Zeppelin, Immigrant Song on Steve Gorman Rock. Steve, can I tell you something about Zeppelin? It's mm-hmm. that one band that I'll never get sick of. Like, there's some bands where you've heard the songs over and over again, but it's not like that with Zeppelin for some reason. I don't know if their catalog is so big and vast where there's such a selection. You don't hear the same songs over, but there's just something timeless and amazing about them.
1: You know, actually, their catalog's pretty small. They only had 8 studio albums while John Bonham was alive. Here's why I think their music holds up so well. Because they were great musicians, and the tracks are built around live takes. Like the rhythm section, the rhythm guitar. There was no computers. There weren't a lot of edits. There weren't what I would call fake instrumentation added. It was real people playing real music in a room together. And it's mic'd so that it sounds that way. That's how you get music that feels timeless, because it's actual music. Whereas, you know, computer-driven pop music that has a new sound or a new beat, it's in one month out the next because it's not timeless. Led Zeppelin is 100%, in my mind, timeless music. Of course, I can do without that song Hot Dog on the In Through the Outdoor, but that's just me. That's just one nitpick. The rest of it, I'm with you 100%, April. I love, love, love Led Zeppelin.
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0: Ozzy Osbourne, Mr. Crowley on Steve Gorman Rocks. I wonder if Ozzy Osbourne was ever interested in going out to Burning Man. That get together, don't call it a festival, it's a collective gathering in Nevada every year out in the desert. This is the 40th year, in fact. It started in 1986. So it runs for a couple of weeks. People go out into the desert. They build a giant tower out of wood. They call it the Burning Man, and then they light it on fire at the end, and everyone goes home. Some interesting rules, though. Don't go to the hot springs. They're too hot. If you jump in, it will literally kill you. You can't bring money. You can't barter. You can't trade things. Everything you bring, you are to share with anyone who asks. And most importantly, go ahead and kill jackrabbits. That's right. If you're driving out to Burning Man, they stress jackrabbits run across the roads all the time. If you see one, don't swerve. Because if you crash your car out where they are, no cell service, no one's coming to help. Go ahead. Run over the jackrabbit. Have a good stay. A little weird, to be honest.
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2: 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You're listening to Steve Gorman Rocks. And he says, go O's. And I say, go Baltimore Orioles.
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1: 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Just don't. 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

0: This is a public announcement. Steve Gorman Rocks has declared that September is now Zaptember. With a Z. To celebrate, we're giving you what you want. A whole lot of Zeppelin. Here's your host, Steve Gorman.
1: Zaptember is upon us, the first day of the rockinest month of the year. Led Zeppelin's final album, In Through the Outdoor, was released in 1979, and John Bonham decided once and for all to end the argument over who has the most swing. That would be John Bonham, and this is Fool in the Rain.
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2: Steve Gorman Sports. Looking ahead at the NFL season, let's talk about the AFC East. The Buffalo Bills, is this their year? I mean, come on, what's it going to take? Josh Allen, go ahead, call him the best quarterback in the league. I'm not going to argue that point. This is a team that every year for the last 6 years, it's like, is this the year? Is this the year? And now here it is yet again. Now, they do have a new coach. Sean McDermott was finally relieved after going 98-50 in 9 years. But he never seemed to be able to figure out how to slow down an opposing offense in the playoffs. And yes, this is a reasonable Super Bowl pick, but I don't think they're going to break through this year. I just don't think with the first year new coach, it's going to happen. What about the Patriots? Incredible luck to get Drake May. Here they come again. Now you got A.J. Brown and Romeo Doubs. Will Vrabel's offseason drama get in the way of his ability to coach? Not a chance. He's an old school dude. They're a playoff team. Are they a Super Bowl team? Nope. Good, not great. The New York Jets, nothing to talk about. It's the Jets. They would have to literally win a Lombardi Trophy before I ever take them seriously. And the Miami Dolphins, on their way to a top pick in the draft. If they win 5 games this year, it will be a miracle. Buffalo, really good team. New England, pretty good team. And then 2 absolute scrubs. Or, as they say in the AFC East, business as usual.
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0: Joe Walsh with All Night Long on Steve Gorman Rocks. Queen, News of the World, released in 1977, just furthering the storyline that Queen was a band like no other on planet Earth. The double-sided single, half from Brian May, half from Freddie Mercury, all Queen, all brilliant. We will rock you. We are the champions.
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1: On this day, back in 1998, David Bowie announced his own internet service provider, BowieNet. Yep, why would you get the internet from Comcast when you could get it from David Bowie himself? A press release from the UK said it was logical for Bowie to start his own provider because he was a pioneer for cutting-edge technology and artistic endeavors, so why would he not? Safe to say Bowie was full of ideas, but some have said a little too many of them, okay? Bob Goodell, who worked with Bowie on his project, said in 2000, people wake up dreading the emails he sent with the 9 ideas he's dreamt up overnight. I mean, you know what they say. It takes 1,000 bad ideas to find 1 good idea, and Bowie was a man with a lot of great ideas. Now, it might not have shown through his internet provider, but it obviously shows through his music. BowieNet lasted until about 2006 when it quietly closed, but regardless of its success, if BowieNet was around today, you know I'd sign up for it. That's your Classic Rock Rewind. I'm April Rose, and this is Steve Gorman Rocks.
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0: David Bowie with Rebel Rebel on Steve Gorman Rocks. Now, like most people at some point in life, I went through a David Bowie phase. College years, dug deep into the catalog. I always knew the singles. I knew the hits on the radio, but I hadn't listened top to bottom to all of his albums. And once I did, I found myself just endlessly going back to the well. In 2004, I was touring with a Welsh rock band called Stereophonics, filling in for their drummer for a few months, and we spent 4 weeks on the road opening for David Bowie. It turned out to be his final U.S. tour. Nobody would have imagined that was the case at the time. And I was so excited to hit the road with one of my heroes. I didn't really spend any time thinking ahead of time of whether I'd get to meet Dave or hang out with Dave or what he would be like. I was just excited to be able to see him on stage every night. But the first night of the tour, we did meet Dave. We did hang out. And we found him to be the most lovely gentleman. Gracious, accommodating, welcoming, and backstage, when no one was around, just a complete dude. Full of funny stories, loved to hear everyone else's stories, incredible curiosity, great wit, as charming as the day is long, but a real heart in the man. David Bowie, whatever you think of him as an artist, trust me, he was so much more of just a great guy.
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0: The Black Crowes with Hard to Handle on Steve Gorman Rocks. That song, just like the rest of the Shake Your Moneymaker album, was recorded in the summer of 1989. And that song was not the band's choice. I was in the band at that time, so I know what I'm talking about. We were trying to figure out if we should include a cover, and George Draculius, our producer, suggested an Otis Redding song. Now, none of us thought we should do a cover for the album. We thought it would make for a good B-side. Or, you know, sometimes the Japanese import version of an album has an extra track. It'd be cool to have something there. But we did not want that song on our album. And even after we recorded it and heard the final mastered version, we were like, oh my God, that's amazing. But we thought, well, why would we put it on our record? We have our own songs. Thankfully, our producer knew a hit when he heard one. And we didn't release it as the first single. We released it as the third single. And that was important because if you lead your career off with a cover, there's an inherent sense of, well, they don't have their own songs. Thankfully, our producer won the battle to include it on the album, and thankfully, we won the battle to make sure it wasn't the lead single. That song changed all of our lives.
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0: Aerosmith with the Beatles Come Together, kicking off the final hour of the first night of September 2026. We still have another Zeppelin song as we're celebrating September all night long. We've got Pearl Jam, Bob Seger, AC/DC, Lynyrd Skynyrd. Right now, Styx, Come Sail Away.
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There's danger out there. 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

0: It's time for Questionable Wisdom on Steve Gorman Rocks. 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
1: Listening on Rock 97.7 in South Bend, we have Kyle who needs some advice. Now, Kyle just started dating a new girl who does not know how to train her dog. Okay, so when she brings the dog over, it pees everywhere and chews on his shoes. Now, Kyle really likes the girl. He can't stand the way she's raising her dog. Steve, what should he do?
2: Well, Kyle, it's a real simple one. Never call this person again. It's over. A dog owner who can't, or even worse, won't train their dog is not someone you should ever be in a relationship with. I'll tell you why. They're a child. The dog is all about them.
3: I got it because he's so cute.
2: No. Then take a picture that's cute and send it to your friends. But when you have a living animal in your house, it is a responsibility to keep that

0: animal from harming itself. And there are, and I'm counting right now. Hang on, I'm looking at a website. Okay, yeah, there's 9 billion books out there that tell you how to do it.
1: Yeah, but maybe he doesn't have to just dump her. He could actually help her maybe and help train this dog. Like, he doesn't have to kick her to the curb if he really likes her, you know?
0: Maybe, April, you're right. Maybe somewhere in the middle, there's a fine solution. But I personally am not here for that. If you... Well, actually, does he say that she's really hot or not?
1: Does that have anything to do with it?
0: Maybe. Maybe it does. I'm just saying. Maybe I shouldn't go with this all-or-nothing approach all the time.
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0: against the wind.
1: Seeger, Against the Wind. As great a song as there's ever been in rock and roll history. I mean that. It's right there on that short list of you can say you like something more, but you can't say anything's better. Here's AC/DC, Have a Drink on Me.
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0: This is a public announcement. Steve Gorman Rocks has declared that September is now Zeptember. With a Z. To celebrate, we're giving you what you want. A whole lot of Zeppelin. Here's your host, Steve Gorman.
1: September is my favorite month of the year. Led Zeppelin is my favorite rock band of all time. And you know what? You think about great riffs throughout history. And I have long said there's one that stands apart. It stands alone. It changed every riff that came afterwards. And that features prominently on just the second Led Zeppelin album, released in 1969, about 8 or 9 months after their first album was released. Led Zeppelin upped the ante, so to speak. If you thought Led Zeppelin 1 was great, wait till you heard Led Zeppelin 2, because they knew they were sitting on magic. The song that kicks off their second album, the greatest riff of them all, Whole Lot of Love.
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1: It's September 1st, April Rose. Why don't we look back with a quick music history lesson?
2: Oh, yeah, let's go.
1: On this day in 1980, Fleetwood Mac played the Hollywood Bowl. It was the final show of a tour. And from the stage, Lindsey Buckingham said on the microphone to a stunned audience, "This is our last show for a long time."
2: Why would she do that?
1: That's just Lindsey being Lindsey. I'm sure the rest of the band found that to be kind of interesting, too, because they're all like, what the hell are you talking about, dude? On this day in 1983, Mick Jones, the lead guitarist of The Clash, was fired by the other three members. They said he had drifted apart from the original idea of the group.
2: That would be so hard, because I could see, like, for a long time, them kind of ganging up on you and trying to, you know, separate you and push you out, right?
1: I guess so. I think that's just a really nice way of saying we just can't stand this guy anymore. Oh! On this day in 1967, the four members of the Beatles got together at Paul McCartney's house to discuss, what do we do next? This was a few days after the death of their manager, Brian Epstein. The band had a plan to go to India, but they said, you know what? Let's postpone that. And let's go ahead and start this next movie idea we have, which was called Magical Mystery Tour. And for the first time ever, critics had a reason to pan the Beatles. The movie was terrible. And the Beatles really, really, for the first time ever, had to face the fact that maybe they weren't perfect.
2: Ooh, and then realized that they actually were.
1: Yeah, that's funny how that comes back around in time.
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0: Lynyrd Skynyrd, Sweet Home Alabama. That's from the second album. It always blows my mind, April. Freebird was on their first album, and Sweet Home Alabama was on their second album. As I like to say, Lynyrd Skynyrd showed up fully formed, one of the great bands of all time. I don't think of them as a southern rock band. I just think of them as a rock and roll band, and I love them, and there I said it.
1: Well, and the other thing is those two songs don't sound old. Like, they don't sound classic rock to me. Like, I feel like they will sound current and modern every single generation. Like, they'll never go away, if that makes sense.
0: 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We're going to dive into a whole lot of the best music tomorrow night, Wednesday night. Five more hours of great tunes, and we hope you can join us. 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
2: 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So here's some drama you could share with your kid. Dude, did you hear about Cassie and Jake? 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

Montgomery's Rock Station is 95.1 The Fox. More Music Mornings, a Hump Day Wednesday edition with Jimi Hendrix. That is, as I would say to my favorite person, Amanda, a reminder to everybody, that is Hendrix with an X. I am Rick Hendrick, no X, H-E-N-D-R-I-C-K. Nirvana is on The Fox.

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The album Street Survivors. Back in 1977, the opening track on that album, What's Your Name? My name is Rick Hendrick, and we know you love your classic rock. That's why you're listening. But coming up Sunday night, for those of you that delve into the new rock just a bit, The Fox Consumer Guide to New Rock, 2 hours from 7 to 9 every Sunday night. 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Once again, 7 until 9, The Fox Consumer Guide to New Rock. 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
1: Good morning, Montgomery. We've got a minor accident, 85 southbound, just past the Tallahassee exit. It's on the right shoulder. It's before you get to Shorter, about halfway, maybe a mile or so past the Tallahassee exit, number 26. So use caution, back up on this, 85 southbound, just past Tallahassee exit 26. If you see something else out there giving you trouble, contact us. We'll pass the info along. Imagine graduating high school with your college degree already in hand. 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Buckle up, it's the law. From Montgomery Skywatch traffic, this is Major Delay.
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3: Good morning, Montgomery. Right now we've got this main problems on 85 southbound just past the Tallahassee exit on the right shoulder of the road causing backup. Outside of that, nothing else has been reported that would send you on an alternate route. So keep listening. We'll keep you posted with the latest and the most accurate traffic conditions on the radio. 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McKinnon Nissan exit 212 on 565 in Clanton. Buckle up. It's the law from Montgomery Skywatch Traffic. This is Major Delay.
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21: Heat advisories go into effect across much of the region today as hot and humid conditions continue to build across the region. As we head through the next several days, we'll see mostly sunny to partly cloudy skies. Not a whole lot of rain popping up later this afternoon. Highs be in the upper 90s with heat indices into the triple digits. Mostly clear skies, 74 overnight tonight. May see a couple of stray showers and storms on Thursday. Then rain chances really start to increase as we head into Friday. That's your WSFA First Alert forecast. I'm meteorologist Zach Webster on Montgomery's Rock Station, 95.1 The Fox.
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More Than a Feeling, classic Boston from 1976, their debut album, the lead single from that album. Into the 7 o'clock hours, we jump to the 90s with Pearl Jam, Daughter. It's 95.1 The Fox.

0: Montgomery's Rock Station is 95.1 The Fox. Tom Petty and the Heartbreakers. Classic American Girl. A Wednesday edition of More Music Mornings. My name is Rick Hendrick. Taking a look at the classic rock calendar. On this date back in 1967, The Doors recorded their first demos at World Pacific Jazz Studios in Los Angeles. 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A lot happened today and this week in classic rock history. 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
3: Good morning, Montgomery. Right now, the only problem still remains 85 southbound, just past the Tallahassee exit. Before you get to Shorter, we've got an accident on the right shoulder causing backup. 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

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My name is Rick Hendrick. The date, Wednesday, September 2nd, 2026. Also, National Live Fearless Day. I would celebrate, but in all honesty, it's a little scary. 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
3: Good morning, Montgomery. Right now, we've had one problem raise its head on this Wednesday. That was 85 southbound, just past Tallahassee. We do have all lanes open now. That was a box truck off in the ditch. It's now on the side of the road, but all lanes are open, 85 southbound. We've got some backup to thin out. Other than that, we're good. Keep listening. We'll keep you posted. 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It's the law for Montgomery Skywatch traffic. 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
13: Heat advisories go into effect across much of the region today as hot and humid conditions continue to build across the region as we head through the next several days. We'll see mostly sunny to partly cloudy skies, not a whole lot of rain popping up later this afternoon. Highs be in the upper 90s with heat indices into the triple digits. Mostly clear skies, 74 overnight tonight. May see a couple of stray showers and storms on Thursday, then rain chances really start to increase as we head into Friday. That's your WSFA First Alert forecast. I'm meteorologist Zach Webster on Montgomery's Rock Station, 95.1 The Fox.
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It's time for Fuel Injected 4 on the Floor Turbocharged Classic Rock with some road tunes. 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

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John Cougar Mellencamp. Classic Jack and Diane is how we jump into the 8 o'clock hour. 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My name is Rick Hendrick. Still to come as we continue 60 minutes commercial free. Soundgarden, Billy Squire, Bad Company, and how about some Motley Crue? 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

95.1 The Fox, rocking the 90s with Soundgarden and Black Hole Sun. A Wednesday edition of More Music Mornings on the downslide to the weekend, which includes the return of Alabama football. This Saturday, Alabama and East Carolina at Saban Field, Bryant Denny Stadium. We will have coverage starting at 8 a.m. in the morning, kickoff right around 11 o'clock. Roll Tide. 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
3: Good morning, but right now, things are looking good. Nothing's being reported by the authorities. We're still looking on an alternate route. Heavy traffic with a slowdown. 65 southbound approaching Sada Hector. Also, the 85 southbound near Ann Street. But other than that, nothing to send you on an alternate route. That's all we're doing. 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Buckle up, it's the law from Montgomery Skywatch Traffic. This is Major Delay.
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0: 95.1 The Fox. The debut solo single from Ozzy back in 1980 from his debut album, Blizzard of Oz. Riding on the crazy train. A Wednesday edition of More Music Mornings, rocking your ride to work. We do it every weekday morning from 6 until 10. Also on Saturday, now 6 until 10. 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
2: Hello, Montgomery. 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This is major delay.
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15: Heat advisories go into effect across much of the region today as hot and humid conditions continue to build across the region as we head through the next several days. We'll see mostly sunny to partly cloudy skies, not a whole lot of rain popping up later this afternoon. Highs will be in the upper 90s with heat indices into the triple digits. Mostly clear skies, 74 overnight tonight. May see a couple of stray showers and storms on Thursday, then rain chances really start to increase as we head into Friday. That's your WSFA First Alert forecast. I'm meteorologist Zach Webster on Montgomery's Rock Station, 95.1 The Fox.
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0: 95.1 The Fox. Van Halen featuring Sammy Hagar. We're getting set to wrap up more Music Mornings for this Wednesday edition. We'll be back tomorrow morning, bright and early, 6 o'clock, for the Thursday edition of more Music Mornings. We'll see you then.
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10: Heat advisories go into effect across much of the region today as hot and humid conditions continue to build across the region as we head through the next several days. We'll see mostly sunny to partly cloudy skies, not a whole lot of rain popping up later this afternoon. Highs to be in the upper 90s with heat indices into the triple digits. Mostly clear skies, 74 overnight tonight. May see a couple of stray showers and storms on Thursday, then rain chances really start to increase as we head into Friday. That's your WSFA First Alert Forecast. I'm meteorologist Zach Webster on Montgomery's Rock Station, 95.1 The Fox.
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6: 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People see the NBA career, the championship ring, but what they don't always see is the anxiety or the moments I felt completely lost. That's why Sony Pictures Animation's film GOAT means so much to me. It's about Will Harris, a small goat who believes in himself and proves you don't have to be the biggest to be a champion.
7: Everyone's always told me smalls can't ball. 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
1: Heat advisories go into effect across much of the region today as hot and humid conditions continue to build across the region as we head through the next several days. We'll see mostly sunny to partly cloudy skies, not a whole lot of rain popping up later this afternoon. Highs be in the upper 90s with heat indices into the triple digits. Mostly clear skies, 74 overnight tonight. May see a couple of stray showers and storms on Thursday, then rain chances really start to increase as we head into Friday. That's your WSFA First Alert Forecast. I'm meteorologist Zach Webster on Montgomery's Rock Station, 95.1 The Fox.
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1: Heat advisories go into effect across much of the region today as hot and humid conditions continue to build across the region as we head through the next several days. We'll see mostly sunny to partly cloudy skies, not a whole lot of rain popping up later this afternoon. Highs to be in the upper 90s with heat indices into the triple digits. Mostly clear skies, 74 overnight tonight. May see a couple of stray showers and storms on Thursday, then rain chances really start to increase as we head into Friday. That's your WSFA First Alert forecast. I'm meteorologist Zach Webster on Montgomery's Rock Station, 95.1 The Fox.
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17: Heat advisories go into effect across much of the region today as hot and humid conditions continue to build across the region. As we head through the next several days, we'll see mostly sunny to partly cloudy skies. Not a whole lot of rain popping up later this afternoon. Highs be in the upper 90s with heat indices into the triple digits. Mostly clear sky, 74 overnight tonight. May see a couple stray showers and storms on Thursday, then rain chances really start to increase as we head into Friday. That's your WSFA First Alert Forecast. I'm meteorologist Zach Webster on Montgomery's Rock Station, 95.1 The Fox.
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20: Heat advisories go into effect across much of the region today as hot and humid conditions continue to build across the region. As we head through the next several days, we'll see mostly sunny to partly cloudy skies. Not a whole lot of rain popping up later this afternoon. Highs to be in the upper 90s with heat indices into the triple digits. Mostly clear skies, 74 overnight tonight. May see a couple of stray showers and storms on Thursday. Then rain chances really start to increase as we head into Friday. That's your WSFA First Alert Forecast. I'm meteorologist Zach Webster on Montgomery's Rock Station, 95.1 The Fox.
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1: 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I'm Roger Hoover. 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
2: Being able to catch the ball out the backfield and make plays like that, that's something that, you know, always, you know, wanted to do just growing up being as a running back, being able to catch the ball. So that's something that I really want to emphasize this year.
1: We've gotten to see you before. We've seen as well AK. We know he's working his way back. Kevin Riley as well. But tell us about some of these new guys in the room, like Trayshawn Brown and then especially EJ Crowell.
2: Yeah, those are, you know, two young guys that came in, you know, ready to work. You know, since they got here, they've been in the playbook, been trying to, you know, asking what to do here, what to do there. And, you know, they got it. They learned the playbook. They learned the system. Now it's just time for them to go out there and, you know, show everybody the talents and everything that they've, you know, been working for and towards to.
1: I'll have more in a moment.
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20: Heat advisories go into effect across much of the region today as hot and humid conditions continue to build across the region. As we head through the next several days, we'll see mostly sunny to partly cloudy skies. Not a whole lot of rain popping up later this afternoon. Highs be in the upper 90s with heat indices into the triple digits. Mostly clear skies, 74 overnight tonight. May see a couple of stray showers and storms on Thursday. Then rain chances really start to increase as we head into Friday. That's your WSFA First Alert forecast. I'm meteorologist Zach Webster on Montgomery's Rock Station, 95.1 The Fox.
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2: Good afternoon, Montgomery. We've got a new accident reported, so please use caution. Highway 82 at Cobbs Ford Road in Prattville. That's Highway 82 at Cobbs Ford Road. 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This is Major Delay.
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2: Heat advisories are in place and stick around through the upcoming holiday weekend. And for good reason, I see more days just like your Wednesday where we climb with ease into the mid and upper 90s, but feel like triple digits because of humidity. Now, those low-end rain chances today, they're few and far between. But a slight uptick in coverage is expected Friday, but I see isolated storms for the weekend. So make sure to keep that First Alert weather app handy for outdoor plans. That's your WSFA First Alert forecast. I'm Chief Meteorologist Amanda Curran on Montgomery's Rock Station, 95.1 The Fox.
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1: The dry cleaner I can't stand. 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Dry? 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You can't clean something dry. What do? Tap it, shake it, blow on it? 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Do you ever get something on your clothes and get it off with a fingernail? 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Dry clean only, I would say, though, is the only warning label that human beings do respect. You know what I mean? Cigarettes, this will give you cancer, emphysema, it'll definitely kill you, babies, everything, screw it. I'll do whatever the hell I want. Don't take this medicine and operate heavy machinery. Ah, glug, glug, glug, that's for beginners. People don't know what the hell is happening. I've been working on this job for 20 years. But if you have something that says dry clean only and someone tries to put it in the washing machine, don't put it in the washing machine, dry clean only, you're crazy, out of your mind.
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3: Good afternoon, Montgomery. We've got an accident on East Boulevard at Vaughn Road. Keep your eyes open if you're moving in that area. East Boulevard at Vaughn Road. Aside of that, we're looking good. 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For Montgomery Skywatch traffic, this is Major Delay.
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19: 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I'm Bob Woodruff. 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
2: 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Right now, one minor accident that's been reported on the East Boulevard there in front of Chipotle, just before you get to Bond Road. 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
2: Heat advisories are in place and stick around through the upcoming holiday weekend. And for good reason, I see more days just like your Wednesday where we climb with ease into the mid and upper 90s, but feel like triple digits because of humidity. Now, those low-end rain chances today, they're few and far between. But a slight uptick in coverage is expected Friday, but I see isolated storms for the weekend. So make sure to keep that First Alert weather app handy for outdoor plans. That's your WSFA First Alert forecast. I'm Chief Meteorologist Amanda Curran on Montgomery's Rock Station, 95.1 The Fox.
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1: I was best man at a wedding one time. That was pretty good. I thought it was a little too much in the title there, best man. I think we ought to have the groom and a pretty good man. I mean, if I'm the best man, why is she marrying him? Had to get the tux. A design of clothing that I'm convinced was invented by women. Well, they're all the same. We might as well dress them all the same. The tuxedo also functions as a wedding safety device for the bride. In case the groom chickens out, everybody else just takes one step over and the ceremony continues. That's why they don't say, do you take Dave Wilson to be your lawfully wedded husband? They say, do you take this man?
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2: Good afternoon, Montgomery. Right now, one minor accident that's been reported on the East Boulevard there in front of Chipotle, just before you get to Vaughn Road. Just keep your eyes open there. Other than that, we're looking good. Nothing else has been reported that would send you on an alternate route. At McKinnon Nissan, you'll find 0% financing on most new Nissans. 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McKinnon Nissan, exit 212 off 565 in Clanton. Buckle up, it's the law from Montgomery Skywatch Traffic. 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
4: 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Got new accidents, so please use caution. Taylor at Atlanta Highway, also Taylor Road at Vaughn, and an accident on Chantilly Parkway at Vaughn. So use caution in all those areas. 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For Montgomery Skywatch traffic, this is Major Delay.
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1: 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Hi, I'm Kevin Love. People see the NBA career, the championship ring, but what they don't always see is the anxiety or the moments I felt completely lost. 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It's about Will Harris, a small goat who believes in himself and proves you don't have to be the biggest to be a champion.
2: Everyone's always told me smalls can't ball. I'm too blessed to be stressed. Everything I need to succeed is right here.
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6: Heat advisories are in place and stick around through the upcoming holiday weekend. And for good reason, I see more days just like your Wednesday where we climb with ease into the mid and upper 90s, but feel like triple digits because of humidity. Now, those low-end rain chances today, they're few and far between. But a slight uptick in coverage is expected Friday. But I see isolated storms for the weekend, so make sure to keep that First Alert weather app handy for outdoor plans. That's your WSFA First Alert forecast. I'm Chief Meteorologist Amanda Curran on Montgomery's Rock Station, 95.1 The Fox.
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1: So soak it up. Embrace it. 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Everything's happening.
0: The voice of the Alabama Crimson Tide, Chris Stewart.
2: Welcome, everybody. We are so glad to have you with us and so glad that finally we are at football game week. We've had sports going on. We've had a lot of wins for the Crimson Tide to start the academic year, but football does indeed get going in the first edition of the show for the season. With the head man himself, Coach Kalen DeBoer, will be joining us about 30 minutes from right now. And with him, we will also have one of the young men expected to be a big leader for this squad this year. He's a familiar name, even though it's been changed just a little bit. Ryan Coleman-Williams here with us live tonight from Baumhauer's Victory Grill in Tuscaloosa. Also, the director of athletics for the University of Alabama, Greg Byrne, drops by for his annual visit with us. We'll be talking about some of the changes that are taking place within the stadium itself and how things look for the upcoming year for Alabama athletically, in addition to the start of the football season this weekend. And talking about sports, one of the new head coaches on campus, kind enough to spend some time with us, women's basketball head coach Pauline Love is here, and we'll also be talking with one of her standouts, Leah Brooks, about the upcoming season for Alabama women's hoops. They're on campus now and getting ready to look forward to the start of the season with preseason work taking place in October and the season itself tipping off in November. This is, as usual, Hey Coach, presented by Alpha Insurance, auto, home, life, business. Alpha Insurance covers it all. Alpha Insurance. Tonight, we want you to be a part of the show, Hey Coach and the Kalen DeBoer Show, by submitting your questions on the UA Athletics Hey Coach live stream. That's on Facebook or YouTube. We'll be looking for your questions from there. And also want to remind you, Tide fans, that while we're opening the season at home this weekend, if you're planning to go on the road to the Bluegrass, go into Lexington for that SEC opener against 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But we're going to talk Bama women's hoops when we come back. 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
4: Thank you for having me
3: on the show once again.
4: Yep.
3: You were trying to figure out your way around campus when you were here on the first time.
4: That's right.
3: But a veteran now, you've gone through all the off-season stuff, and I've got to imagine that about 6 months helps dramatically.
4: Has it been 6 months or 6 years?
3: Excuse me.
4: I can't
3: okay,
4: tell.
3: That's right. Probably gave
4: tell.
3: You too much time
4: that's
3: on
4: right.
3: 6 months,
4: that's
3: but
4: right.
3: feels like it. Tell me about the adjustment and getting things in place
4: yep.
3: for your program and also some new space as well.
4: Well, I think, first of all, the new facility, shout out to Greg Byrne back there getting that done. The new facility, if you haven't seen it yet, y'all got to come out and see it. It is amazing, amazing. But I think what sped me up a little bit and got me going is the staff that I hired to come in and help me. They've been a tremendous help. Associate head coach Amy Wright, and then I got Chester Nichols. With them two total, that's probably about 50 years of coaching experience just on the staff. And then I got my youngin, Tyus Hooks, and I got my boy Cal Watson back there. A lot of Oklahoma and Alabama ties in here tonight.
3: So when you're trying to build the staff, tell us what you're looking for. What are you trying to get done there, knowing full well it sets a tone for your entire program?
4: Sure. First of all, it's going to be recruiting first because, as
3: right.
4: you know, it's a beast within itself. But secondly, just experience. I'm a first-year head coach, and Amy Wright has been through it. I didn't know if she was going to take the job or not because she was a head coach at Long Beach State, but I just pretty much begged her and told her I needed her. And then Chester, it's so funny because he was a coach at Central Florida when I was a player at Southern Miss. So he would just remember me just getting buckets on them every year. So, and then Tyus comes in, Tyus and Cal comes in, and they trusted me and what we did together at Oklahoma, and they just followed me here.
3: So real quick, let's go with the returnees, which
4: yep.
3: there's four,
4: yep.
3: but that was big. To get the four
4: Absolutely.
3: Back that you needed.
4: Absolutely. With just I met with everybody on the team that stayed, decided to stay, and the ones that decided to leave. But Ace Austin and Naomi Jones was big for me. And then I recruited Leah and Tiana Chambers 2 years ago when I was here as an assistant, and they just said, "We trust you and we believe in you. We're going to give you a shot."
3: So you've got the four returnees. We got nine newcomers. We're going to talk that, your schedule.
4: Yep.
3: And we're also going to talk with one of those players that is coming back for another year.
4: That's right.
3: In Leah Brooks. She'll be joining us here on stage, the Alabama product from Tony, Alabama.
4: That's
3: we're
4: right.
3: returning with Coach Pauline Love Moore of Hey Coach in a moment on the Crimson Tide Sports Network from Learfield.
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3: 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Ballin' in Boutwell comes up October 15th. The men and the women playing on that date. The Alabama women in action, and they'll have a home exhibition on October 27th with the season opener set for November 2nd. Of course, the full schedule available at RollTide.com. We are talking with the head coach of the Tide, Pauline Love, and coach, one of your standouts on the squad. We'll let you handle the honors of the introduction.
4: Well, right now I got, she's going to look a little different on the court from the previous years. Didn't get a lot of opportunities in the last couple years, but this year we got big expectations for her. She's playing hard, getting outside of her comfort zone a little bit. Now, we got a nickname call. We called her Laughing Leah, and she's laughing right now. But we got Leah Brooks with us tonight.
3: Fantastic. So, Laughing Leah Brooks, it's great to have you here. Laughing means you're smiling, which
4: That's
3: means
4: right.
3: that you're enjoying
4: yes,
3: things
4: sir.
3: Right now.
4: That's right.
3: Talk
4: That's
3: about,
4: right.
3: again, from a, I'm not putting you on the spot with Coach, but talk about the adjustment and what that's been like for everybody, both sides trying to learn each other.
13: I think we're just learning to play outside our comfort zone and being more vocal and more out there than we were our previous years. I learned a lot since Coach P has been here, so I'm learning more about myself too.
3: What did you learn about this young lady in less than a half year?
4: Well, I knew she always had it in her because she worked hard. I remember 2 years ago she came to me and I was her position coach, and the first thing she said, Coach, what I got to do to get on the court? And I told her a hard thing. I said, I don't know. You
3: right.
4: might have people that's way better in front of you. You just got to work hard, and you might not play. But she never put her head down. She always worked hard, and now I think her opportunity is here now.
3: So for you, having some familiarity with this place, obviously having been here, but also some of the individuals involved, what's that like?
4: It's just fun, right? We just like to have fun. Now it's a business. We're hard on them, me and the staff. We push them to their limit because we know how hard the SEC is, but we enjoy doing it.
3: You got your pillars of the program.
4: Yep.
3: And I know Nate Oates had those on the men's side when he came in.
4: That's right.
3: You've got them for the women's program. Talk about those.
4: together, toughness and trust. It's just who we are as a program. That together, this is how we're going to do everything on and off the court. And then, like, the trust is big for us because the portal is kind of crazy. But I trust that the 13 girls we have and the staff that's surrounded with them, we trust that we're going to be able to build this together. And trust that they're going to have each other back and we're going to have our coaching staffs back. And so when I pick those three T's, it means a lot to me. Yeah, I went to Southern Miss, SMTTT. My head coach passed away a year ago in June. And she loves the saying SMTTT, and I needed a part of her,
3: right?
4: And how hard she fought, and how hard she coached, and that kind of was the three pillars that I came up with.
3: Leah, you've got this lady who has high expectations for her program, Alabama women's basketball, now being a regular NCAA tournament as well. Talk about the dynamic of continuing on an upward trend for this program and how all of you kind of rally towards making this as good as there is anywhere in the country.
13: Well, we just want to, like, prove everybody wrong. I feel like going into the SEC now, we're kind of the underdogs and not a lot of people have such high expectations of us, but we just want to prove them wrong and show that we can play in the SEC no matter how big we are, how small we are, how many, like, people who came in, our transfer stuff, we grow in trust with them, and we're just learning how to play together throughout.
3: Coach, it's like you got a heck of a young lady here.
4: She's great.
3: To your right, know that you've got a roster you're excited about. We look forward to seeing you again. The schedule's available at RollTide.com. Ballin' in Boutwell's the first exhibition in October. You're heading to the hardwood here soon, and I know work already taking place, but we appreciate your time here
4: tonight.
3: Thank
4: you so much for having us.
3: Coach Pauline Love and also Leah Brooks from Alabama Women's Basketball joining us here from Baumhauer's Victory Grill, the athletic director for the Crimson Tide. Greg Byrne joins us next here on the Crimson Tide Sports Network from Learfield.
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1: It's complicated, right? One of the hardest things about college athletics to start is we've historically been governed at Alabama by the same rule book that a small school was governed by.
2: Right.
1: And that created a lot of complications. And so what's happened through the courts has created this new environment that we're in. And so at Alabama, when you speak, people listen, right?
2: Right.
1: And so first and foremost, as the athletic director at Alabama, my number one priority is the University of Alabama. I also have to look at it when we do things, how does it impact the Southeastern Conference and who we compete against? And then you also have a responsibility for the entire enterprise of college sports. And it's a balance in what takes place. What I hope that, you know, when the House settlement happened, for those who follow these types of things, we were hoping it was going to create some guidelines and some rules that we were all going to follow. Unfortunately, the enforcement end of that one was very, very, very slow to come out of the gates, and so people didn't think there were a whole lot of rules that came along with them.
2: Right.
1: I think they're actually making some progress, the College Sports Commission, on that. So we'll see, you know, hopefully in a couple months or two, that some people who have, you know, we've told our coaches, if we're going if the speed limit's 75, we're going to have that needle right up to that 75.
2: Sure.
1: But we're not going to go 95. And trying to find that right balance. And the ones who have gone 95 need to have consequences for that. And so with that, as we're talking about what it looks like, I want us to make sure we're thinking about today, the importance of winning today, but also looking and say, let's not drive things into the ditch to where we can't have the opportunity to compete 2 years, 3 years, 10 years from now.
2: Right.
1: And it's trying to find that right balance.
2: We're going to talk about this year. I do want to mention briefly, Coach, last year.
1: Coach. Yep. Thank you, Coach.
2: I did.
1: Yeah.
2: College football playoff, men's basketball, women's basketball, men's and women's college World Series. Only school in America.
1: Isn't that
2: to
1: cool?
2: Have that happen, University of Alabama.
1: Yeah, and it's because of our great fans that we have out here that make a difference in that. And you know, we have been very strategic these last couple of years, how we spend our money, where we spend our money. You know, we've created Yay Alabama, and Pauline, Coach Love, who I just, no pun intended, I just love her. She's
2: sure.
1: Awesome. She's great, and the energy she's bringing to our women's basketball program. And Yay Alabama is a way that we can create legitimate NIL that our kids can learn so much and grow so much in their brand, who they are at the stage that Alabama's in. You know, we don't have a bunch of billionaires. If anybody in the audience tonight's a billionaire, I'd love to talk to them afterwards. But what we do have is we have as many fans, if not more fans, than any institution in the country. And so what we have challenged our department, and we just had an all-staff meeting about a week and a half ago, we want to get to 50,000 members of Yale Alabama. That can be a separator for us to where everybody can be a part of that. And if you go to the Yale Alabama website and app, you're seeing some really cool behind-the-scenes, behind-the-curtain deal.
2: Right.
1: We're actually going to promote it here this week. Never in a million years did I think I'd have a podcast.
2: Time to start.
1: I just started one, and we're going to have some really cool guests that are on it. The first, we've already filmed a few. Coach DeBoer is going to be the first one. Just had a podcast with Reese Davis.
2: Yeah.
1: I've got the CEO of Nike coming on. We're going to talk sports and leadership, both of those things combined. We'll have Alabama people on there. We'll have people just from the sports world on there. I've got a few kind of cool ones up my sleeve that we'll see if we can pull off. And it'll be something to promote Alabama, to continue to grow what Yay Alabama is and the stage that that's on. And so how we adjust what we do, one of the things when you looked at it last year, you haven't seen crazy NIL stories come out of our department.
2: Right.
1: Really haven't. And that's been purposeful on our part. But at the same time, too, we've been competitive. Because you don't have what just happened, going to the CFP, going to the men's and women's basketball tournament, winning games there too, going to the College World Series in softball and baseball. You don't do that if you're not having the ability to make sure you're competitive in the market that you're in. And on top of that, we have great coaches who are leading our kids. And

0: we have the best lineup of coaches of anybody in the country. We got great people leading our programs, and I'm proud of them.
1: I've only got 1 minute left with you. But for more information, again, we push people to RollTide.com to learn about the changes, which are helpful changes. They're not massive overhauls from a seating and entry point standpoint.
0: Right.
1: So can you give the elevator speech on
0: that? The elevator speech on is basically our lettering, our number and lettering system within Saban Field at Bryant-Denny Stadium was complicated. We actually had a time, more than one time, where our paramedics on a game day were trying to get to a section. There was a medical issue that they had to address, and they couldn't get there. They didn't know where it was because it didn't make sense. So basically, it's very intuitive. It's different, so it'll take you a few minutes to get used to it, but it's very intuitive on how the stadium is laid out from the gates all on the outside of the stadium and then the section of numbers within there. And so it's going to be a positive thing for us.
1: People are already excited about it. We could hear it within the restaurant.
0: That's right.
1: Greg, thank you so much.
0: Roll
1: Appreciate
0: Tide.
1: You. Roll Tide. Greg Bird, Director of Athletics, joining us here at Baumhauer's Victory Grill. When we come back, head coach Kalen DeBoer will be with us. Stay with us right here on the Crimson Tide Sports Network from Learfield.
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17: Yeah, it's great to see everyone here tonight. If it wasn't, didn't feel like the season already, now it does.
1: It definitely does.
17: Sitting up here with you, so it's good to be finally here and a couple days away, so the guys are excited.
1: I guess so. I know it's a lot to say, talk about progress since January, but the spring was what people saw, but I know things started right after things wrapped up in the Rose Bowl for you to try to get ready for this date and for what lies ahead in the next, we hope, 20 weeks close to it.
17: That's right. It's been, an awesome journey. And I think that's the fun part as a head coach is building your team and bringing everyone together and everything that goes into it. Obviously, it's the people. And then it's how you bring the people together and what you do is what you do. And so it's fun to see how far we've come since that time in January. It's fun to see how far we've come just in the last couple weeks. And so I'm excited for this weekend, and I know that we'll get a chance to see where we're at, and I know that what we look like a month from now, 2 months from now, 3 months from now, with this team's mindset and attitude, we'll continue to make the progress we want.
1: What was a main point of emphasis for you and the staff in the offseason?
17: Obviously you're trying to improve in all areas. So you're breaking down everything that you need to get better at, what your strengths are, and making sure you're not forgetting those things that we were successful. I mean, you can't forget that we did play in the SEC championship, right? Sure. And so you got to think about those things and just a couple points away from honestly being undefeated in regular season play in the SEC. And so you can't forget about those things that got us there. And then you just got to work on the things that, can help us take the next step because, from our standpoint, we didn't accomplish all the goals that we want and expect. And so, our staff just did a great job, I think, when it comes to this team of trying to just continue to focus on the details, building the discipline, the accountability, because we have really good guys that enjoy being around each other. And now it's just a matter of building them up, getting them to where they feel confident in who they are individually and what their role can be, and also how that translates to our football team and its success.
1: Discipline, accountability, and building them up sets me up perfectly for my next question, which was about Dave Ballou and the role that he and that staff, that portion of your staff, I should say, have in getting the guys ready to where you and the rest of the coaches could get things going for the start of this season.
17: Yeah, well, even before we get a chance to work with the guys as a coaching staff, because month of January, we're on the road, and you got the team there, and it's the new players that are in the graduating class, and pretty much almost everyone's an early enrollee now. And then you have a group of guys that were brought in from the transfer portal. And so, he's got his hands and his staff working with those guys you know, for 2 to 3 weeks before we really, I mean, we might see him a day or two here and there, you know, getting back early from being on the road or something, or over a weekend. But, you know, there was just a lot of steps and a lot of just laying the foundation and laying the groundwork of how we do things, not just what it look, what we're trying to accomplish in the weight room, but just the culture that we're trying to build. And he did a great job just staying the course, getting us ready for spring ball. And then this summer, I think, was just really one that just we gained a lot of momentum going into fall camp. And it starts again with what those guys are doing in the weight room, on the field, as they're doing their player run practices, the conditioning as well.
1: Everybody talks about the battle for quarterback, but there were a lot of battles for a lot of different positions. Tell me about how the fight to be the guy at those spots makes you better as a team.
17: Yeah, when you hear that competition brings out the best of you, you know, you just, if you get a chance to be around our football practice at all, you'd see that. And maybe not one day, but over the course of time, seeing guys improve. You know, when you're around the guys daily, and I brought this up to our team in the middle to end of the summer. When you're around them, and let's talk about even Coach Ballou, you know, he's around them every single day, and he can see numbers, and so the weight room piece is a little bit different, but you can see their progress a little bit. But when you haven't seen them for a while, you can physically see these guys getting bigger. And then when you talk about individually the progress they're making, you know, the competition and how it brings out the best of them, it's something. I mean, you know, you can track it, but you know, just there's guys that have grown up, matured, that understand now, you know, that, hey, I got to go out and win a job. And this is how it happens. This is how it works here at Alabama. There's going to be other really good players. And, you know, it isn't going to be something where I want to win it because the other guy failed. It's because that guy, you know, brought out the best in me. And, you know, he's a really good football player, too. So it helps our depth. It helps us. You know, with the pressures on and these guys are trying to come through and practice every day, it helps them in a little bit of way be prepared for game days when there's a lot of pressure as well.
1: As you well know, we got a lot of traditions around the University of Alabama, and this one doesn't fall into the category of Denny Chimes or Bryant-Denny Stadium, but getting the first call from Pee Wee is on a different scale, different level important to us. Pee Wee, you're first up with Coach. Go ahead, buddy.
18: How you doing, Coach DeBoer?
17: I'm doing great. Hey, Pee Wee.
18: Coach, like you and Chris were speaking about, you know, you were emphasizing on certain things in the offseason, and the O-line was one of those. You and your staff have used words like physicality, discipline, consistency, communication, focus to attention to details that needed to be addressed. Since the hiring of Coach Clem, how have you and Coach Grubb seen those changes being addressed, and what is the biggest asset that Coach Clem has brought to the offensive line room?
17: Man, it's almost like I knew you were going to ask a question about the offensive line today, because I just literally got walked out of sitting in the offensive line meeting, sitting there watching Coach Clem do his thing. So, you know, if you're an offensive line coach, an aspiring one, getting a chance to be around Coach Clem and sitting in that room, you would learn a lot about what it's supposed to look like. And so these guys, I can tell you, they know what they've been taught because they're echoing it back instantaneously. You know, what he says, they're instantaneously. He's asking questions when they're watching the film. He can give them the lead in. They can answer it. It's almost like they can finish each other's sentences. And so now they know what to do. Now they got to go out and get the reps, be confident in their technique, the things that they're being taught, be on the same page. And I just feel like we've come so far with so many new faces coming together. We've come so far. And so there's a mindset that comes along with it, you know, a confidence that has to continue to evolve, a swagger that you want. These guys have worked extremely hard to get to where we're at. And so I know they're excited to get on the football field on Saturday and show what they've got.
1: Coach, we got a lot of people here at the restaurant, a lot that have questions. And so we're going to start with this gentleman here. He's gone with a great sweatshirt hoodie combination there for the first question of the night.
19: That's right, Coach. I had to wear my black hoodie of death tonight. I was just kind of wondering, you know, aside from football, what do you like to do in your spare time? Do you like to fish or play golf? What is your hobby?
17: Yeah, I pretty much have two things, and that's the family. And if I do have anything else that I like to do, I would enjoy golfing. I would like to enjoy golfing more.
1: Not that you want to play it more. Enough. You want to enjoy it more,
17: I
1: right?
17: Enjoy it more. But yeah, that, if my game was better, I might enjoy it more too.
1: I didn't know which direction you were going
17: good
1: with
17: point.
1: That.
17: Yes, good point. Good point. So that would be something else that I enjoy. So I got, you know, two daughters and my wife, and so they're active with their activities, and so enjoy watching them and helping them, and that's pretty much everything besides coaching football and our football team that I get to be involved with.
1: Great stuff. All right, Coach, we're going to get more phone calls. We'll get more questions from the folks that are here. Again, 877-202-BAMA is the number to call. And also make your way to the front. We've got a microphone over here to the right. We'll get questions from you if you'd like to be a part of the show that way. Great to have you with us as Hey Coach is getting started with Coach Kalen DeBoer on the Crimson Tide Sports Network from Learfield.
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1: 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Thank you to Alpha Insurance for joining us for Hey Coach and the Kalen DeBoer Show, which is the first edition of the season tonight. The head coach of the Crimson Tide here, taking some pictures, signing some autographs, and working his way back to the stage as we speak. Do want to remind you also that our show is brought to you in part by our friends at Coca-Cola. We'll talk more about them in a moment, but Coach DeBoer, let's go to the first question from the AL.com Alabama football Facebook page. Trina in Robertsdale, Alabama says, "Hey, Coach, can you comment on the importance of team depth, especially with the extreme heat that's expected on Saturday?" Trina says she's excited about the upcoming season and Roll Tide.
17: Yeah, team depth important for individual games and obviously the course of the whole season with nine SEC games especially. Got to have the depth and got to continue to build the depth, you know, and that's why you practice, just every guy, you know, pouring everything you can into it, having a plan for guys. This weekend, you know, with the heat and everything, our guys are prepared for it. There's not a question in my mind. I've seen us out in it. We had some scrimmages, and we had one scrimmage in particular, and a couple practices that even be later than when we're going to start this game. So, I think the guys, what they understand is that you work out in it, you're used to it, you practice in it, but you still have to do a really good job all week long of really preparing your body from a hydration standpoint.
1: Sure.
17: All that kind of stuff, so to be able to get through it the way you want and thrive, not just get through it.
1: Coach, let's get another question from here at Baumhauer's Victory Grill.
0: Hey, how you doing, Coach? Hey, I'm Super Joe. Y'all hear me on the game with Ryan Fowler. They talk to the man right next to you, Chris Stewart. He knows. I want to know how you feeling about the game coming up by Eastern Carolina. What kind of team do you see them as right now?
17: Well, East Carolina, the question's about East Carolina and what we see them. How we see them, and this is a team that I know a lot of people aren't aware of, but it's a program that's had a lot of success, and Coach Harrell, has been there now. This is, I think, his seventh year, five as defense coordinator, second year as head coach. That continuity, I think, from within sets you up, and got a couple coordinators that have come in, one from North Texas, where they were the number one offense in the country, playing up-tempo, scoring and yards per game. Defensively, they brought in a defense coordinator from Memphis. And, you know, Coach Harrell being a defense coordinator as well, their defense was strong last year in the top 10, you know, in multiple categories. And so they brought in a lot of transfers. They got a lot of upperclassmen. Kind of put how many guys, and when we put the depth chart up on the board for the team to see, A lot of upperclassmen, and so guys that have transferred in. Maybe they haven't played together. That's probably the one thing, you know, with so many transfers coming in. But they certainly got a lot of game experience. So we got to be ready, and that's expected. We know we're always going to get everyone's best shot, but there's always going to be respect on our end who we got coming in here.
1: Coach, let's go to Chicago. Dan, you're next up here on the Kalen DeBoer Show.
2: Hey, Coach.
1: Go ahead, Dan.
2: Hey, just a question. With our running backs, our running game last year was a little bit underwhelming. What are we doing to improve our running back situation? And I'll hang up and listen to your comment.
17: Yeah, I think there's two things. You recruit. Well, there's three things. You recruit, and then you retain the guys, and you develop them. And I think from a recruitment standpoint, we brought in a couple of really good young guys in Trayshawn and EJ Crowell. I think we've retained some really good players that have continued to develop. And I like how just that competition, as we spoke earlier, the competition in that room is bringing out the best in all of them. And so I can't say they're all a little bit different. I think there's some similarities between some of them, but there are some things that each guy does bring to the table. And so I like the physicality that these guys have shown, even the young guys. They're strong. They're strong kids all the way around. And so explosiveness, I think, has improved. And I think just even the guys that are back now, they understand our schemes better. They've had more reps behind the offensive line. They know not just what we do, but how that matches up against the opponent. Anticipation, you're not guessing, but it's some anticipation when you're a running back and, having enough reps behind a puller, knowing you got to be inside hip or wherever you need to be and trusting that block's going to happen, that just comes from the repetitions. And so I like the progress we've made. I think our offensive line's done a really good job also being physical, setting the tone. We showed a formula to the guys, and I'm not getting into the details of it too much, but it pretty much showed if you want to have explosive run, you got to have an area where you can get a free run at it, right? About 4 yards, and that comes with the offensive line blocking, and then you got to have a missed tackle in order to at least one missed tackle to have those explosive runs that you want. So it's both ends of it, and the rest of the offense, receivers, tight ends, they got to do their part as well.
1: Let's go back to the phones. Let's go to Leeds, Alabama. Tommy, you're next up with Coach Kalen DeBoer.
3: Hey, how you doing, Coach DeBoer? Roll Tide.
17: Roll Tide.
3: Hey, I was going to ask you a question. I know it's going to be very hot Saturday. I know a lot of people need to be hydrated. The question is, our quarterback, you know, is Keelon Russell Saturday, right?
1: He said it's going to be Keelon Russell
17: Saturday. Yeah, yes, right. Yes, yep.
3: That's my question. Okay, our offensive line's got to block for him before he won't get hurt. That's what I was worried about. Is he going to be able to get the ball out to our receivers Saturday? And I'll hang up the phone and listen to Roll Tide Coach.
1: Thank you, Tommy. He's talking about the offensive line protecting him because he's concerned about him getting hurt.
17: Oh, which, yeah.
1: Heck, no, you get hit, you get hurt, but that's part of it.
17: Yeah, I mean, and for us and our system, it's always been a priority to take care of the quarterback. I mean, you know, we're personnel-driven, so getting the ball to all of our playmakers is critical. But, you know, really – it starts with our quarterback and what he can do, you know, and it's got to be one where he can deliver the ball and get the ball out to those guys that you spend so much time recruiting, but also, you know, anything he can do with his legs, and Keelon has that ability, but we don't want to count on him having to escape. You know, we want to have a good pocket for him. We need to be able to have a run game that can help, you know, especially with Keelon kind of making his first start for us. Something that can alleviate the pressure there, help him stay ahead of the chains where he's not having to make all these, you know, long conversions on third and fourth downs. And so, you know, that's important for our full team, but especially our offensive line to do their job up front. I know they take a lot of pride in so far what I've seen with them wanting to protect Keelon and have his back. You know, they're working hard at it. So it's going to be critical for us. You know, you can't have your quarterbacks getting hit because that shakes up. You know, you're always trying to get to the quarterback. That's what we're trying to do. And once they get their eyes coming down, looking at the defensive line, they can't see what's going on downfield if that's the case. And so, you know, their read progressions and everything as far as an execution standpoint, it won't be as effective if the offensive line is, you know, allowing penetration and defensive linemen near in your face.
1: He is a guy that can take care of the situation pretty well, isn't he, though? When forced to do so, he's a guy who's very, very dangerous with the feet.
17: Yeah, he is. You know, get him out in space, and he's a guy that can will probably err on this. I mean, he'll probably make guys miss more than he is going to try to run guys over, which is totally fine with me. Don't you know, you want to – that's one of the part ways of staying healthy. But, you know, he can do that, and good instincts. But he also – really does a good job of keeping his eyes downfield, you know, and receivers know that he'll do that, so they'll stay active, continue to be quarterback friendly. You know, they can get some big explosive plays when he does break contain, as long as he looks downfield and they work for him.
1: Coach, let's get another question from here at Baumhauer's Victory Grill. Go ahead and tell Coach your name and go ahead with your question.
4: Hey, Coach. I'm Mary Terry. Nice to see you again this season.
17: Good to see you.
4: Yes. So I know things don't always go our way. How do you keep your composure when that happens in the moment?
17: I can't say in the moment it's my thought, but I always just know looking back on things, it's probably never as good as you think. It's never as bad as you think. It's somewhere in between. But I know that our team, you know, I'm asking them to have some emotional maturity, you know, about how they go about it. And if I can't have that, then how am I how can I expect them to have it? And so, you know, you want to have that passion. You want to have that emotion, but we don't want to get emotional and, you know, get ourselves caught up in what's going on to the point where, you know, you get shoved a little bit and it's just, you know, you're too hot or things aren't going your way or whatever it might be where you respond in a way where now, you know, the officials always see the second guy. And, you know, plus it's taken away from and a distraction towards what you're really focused on, and that's the team. And so you got to think about the team first. That's what I always think about. Who am I fighting for? You know, whose back do I got? And that these guys are expecting me to help lead them through the times that are hard. And that composure, I think, is critical. And if I want it from them, it's got to start with me.
1: Talk to us about Coach Grubb. Back as your offensive coordinator for a second year, and talk about how his experience from last season helps to grow the offense, something to build off of from a year ago.
17: Yeah, you can watch as much film as you want of guys, and I can tell them, you know, about the guys on our team a year ago. But really when you're going through it and you're kind of figuring out how the things you want to do offensively or what you foresee it looking like, how that incorporates the personnel, you know, and then, you know, what it looks like, not just with the starters, because there's guys that got to step in roles as backups due to injury or whatever it might be. But I think just familiarity is kind of, I guess, where I'm going with it, is that right. He has the familiarity with our guys. He has the familiarity with the league, and not every team is the same team that we'll face. But it does help when every game isn't a new game specifically for you as a play caller, as a coordinator. And so, you know, he can go through all those calls, all those games. You know, and that's the one thing I love about Coach Grubb, is he's very critical of himself, you know, and he's always going to challenge himself to figure out how he can be better. You know, and that's always going to be the case, no matter how good it is. And when there's times that, you know, he feels he could have done something better. I mean, he's not going to be pointing the finger on anyone. He's just going to get back in the groove with the guys and, you know, push them, keep working. And that's what he's done all season.
1: You talked about him going through the SEC, and you've had a chance to now go through it for two full years. I know football is football, but we also understand that it's different within the Southeastern Conference. How have you been able to adjust and tweak things based on what you face on a week-in and week-out basis without getting away from who you are, what you want to do, and what you believe in?
17: Yeah, you know, I mean, every team just is going to show you something. I mean, there's first of all, it's, you know, when you're talking about from the offensive perspective, our opponent, the way they perceive us, has to do with what they feel our schemes are, our talent are, but also how they attack us or how they choose to game plan against us is going to also have their personnel and their scheme. And so, you know, from our standpoint, you know, now you kind of see it. You've seen it for a year with those teams that we've faced once. And again, those teams now you kind of have an idea for. So now, you know, you're pouring into a little bit of the, like, understanding in the offseason those other teams that are new on the schedule. So you're constantly trying to evolve who we are, because there are some different players this year. We talk about quarterback. We talk about, you know, our tight ends now. I think, you know, they're a different position than what they were. Some of the same names, but they're a year older. And even though they're still younger, they're a little more experienced, and we got to count on them a little bit more than we did last year. You know, Ryan's a year older. You know, there's a lot of guys that have experience, and we understand what those guys can do, and you're just going to try to put them in positions to help them and us succeed.
1: All right, Coach, we've got another half hour with you, and also looking forward to talking with Ryan Coleman-Williams in just a few moments. Right now, though, we pause 10 seconds for station identification. Welcome to the Crimson Tide Sports Network.
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1: When we come back, more with Coach Kalen DeBoer, but also Ryan Coleman-Williams in the house on the Crimson Tide Sports Network from Learfield.
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